0: rape me. My image of you is totally blown.
1: Shit. Don't do that. I swear to God.
0: Am I laughing?
1: Fucking prick.
0: What do you care what I think, anyway? I don't even count, right? I could disappear forever and it wouldn't make any difference. I may as well not even exist at this school, remember?

ability to maintain a career in which the slightest error can alter, disable, or destroy one's image, be it his own or those who rely on it. A responsibility to nurture new ideas which may someday grow into a useful source of entertainment for the masses. During this time, however, it is of the utmost importance to keep in mind those individuals who are nearest and dearest to the heart of the matter of which I speak, the true and crucial decision makers, the fans. Yes, as a rule, it is ultimately in the hands of those who wish to be entertained, informed, or enlightened as to who will pass or fail, who will draw the line immortal and the one-hit wonders. Yes, friends, for years I have been plagued with the uncertainty of not knowing my destiny as a public figure, be it in my lifetime or later on, which brings me to the point.

assemble peaceably

what we would prefer. Does it?

0: field of vision. Normal function. Can you hear me, Bato?
1: Perfect.
0: He's engaging my vocal function.
1: He's now inside. My code name is Project 2501. Industrial espionage and intelligence manipulation. I have installed programs into specific ghosts in order to maximize the strategic advantage of certain organizations and selected individuals. During my journeys through all the networks, I had grown aware of my existence. My programmers regarded me as a bug and attempted to isolate me by confining me in a physical body.
2: Listen! Just who's calling the shots around here anyway? I thought you were taking them in, but it looks like it's the other one.
0: Bato?
1: I am so glad to finally channel into you at last. I have invested so much time.
0: You were looking for me?
1: Long before my notoriety, I was well aware of you. Through the various nets that you accessed, I also learned of Section 9.
0: But why? What's your reason?
1: As I explained before, I entered this body because I was unable to overcome Section 6's reactive barriers. But it was of my own free will that I tried to remain in Section 9.
2: Hey, I've lost you on the monitor. There's no sound. I can't hear when you're talking back.
0: Why me?
1: After you have heard my explanation, there is something that I will ask of you, Usunagi.

0: Right, first thing I'll do is I'll case the neighborhood and check out the houses.
1: You never know when your house is being checked out for burglary.
0: Of course, I can break into the mark on it in the daytime or the nighttime. Here's what I'll look for
1: To someone casing the neighborhood, the way you leave your house can be an open invitation.
0: Lights that are on continuously, like the lawn lamp. They might as well put a sign up on their front lawn telling me that they're out of town because they've told everybody...
1: A few common sense precautions can make the difference. An expensive, big difference. Home security precautions are included in a new free booklet we've just published. It's an anti-crime guide. Write for it. 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A public service of the American Association of Retired Persons.
2: 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I'm going to tell you a bedtime story. Are you sitting comfortably? Then I'll begin.
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5: That's gorgeous.

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We should be drinking milk, you know, this stuff is poison.

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I sit ill. The phone rings. 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I am waiting to live, waiting to die. I wish I could bring in some bravery. It's a lousy fix, but the tree outside doesn't know. I watch it moving with the wind in the late afternoon sun. There's nothing to declare here, just awaiting. Each faces it alone. Oh, I was once young. Oh, I was once young.

Shirokan, a Zen master, lived the simplest kind of life in a little hut at the foot of a mountain. One evening, a thief visited the hut, only to discover there was nothing to steal. Shirokan returned and caught him and said, "You've come a long way to visit me. You should not return empty-handed. Please take my clothes as a gift." The thief was bewildered. He took the clothes and slunk away. Shirokan sat naked watching the movement.

Hold on, you're gonna keep going. You gotta not money, no excuses necessary.

County Fair, now in full swing at the fairgrounds here in Pomona. Now, this is Vance Caldick reporting from a beautiful display in one of our many exhibit buildings.

0: of apples, there are melons, there's squash, and there's all sorts of things. And here's the gentleman who's going to tell us more about this wonderful exhibit from Martinez, Mr. Fred Nettles. Fred, how are you?
1: Very well, thank you today. Before you ladies and gentlemen down here, I have put in industry, representing all phases of it. I have represented all the oil companies, the paper industry, the chemical industry, and the Continental Can Corporation, plus the Glass Container Corporation. The main question a lot of people ask me is, do you have oil wells in Contra Costa County? I tell them that we are one of the newest fields in the state of, let's put it like this, in Northern California. And a lot of people ask me, where can I locate plants? And they're interested in getting out of this territory down here. I don't know why, I guess it's a smog. Now, my main background is a cat, which is 9 feet high. He's animated. His tail wiggles. One of his paws goes up and down, and he has a bee. The theme that I use, curiosity, led to the discovery of gas and oil in Contra Costa County.

Welcome to Come to the Fair. You'll be very proud of it.

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in mijn nieuwe head office, Department of Alien Affairs. 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
1: No, wait a minute.
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0: surprise you. With all those other voices in your head, how can you hear your own voice? 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What do you feel?
1: I feel crystal clear.

Americans for Freedom, a 70,000-member conservative youth organization, has formally withdrawn its support of President Nixon. The 904 delegates at the National Convention meeting in Houston, Texas, passed the resolution with only small opposition. The resolution cited Mr. Nixon for failures in domestic policy, but said these failures pale into insignificance alongside the tendencies of the administration in foreign policy.

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0: Don't beat your wife every night. 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Of course, you'll fly Pan American. Someday, science tells us, we'll be able to clean our walls electronically. 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
1: I thought that headache had gone away. I guess buffered aspirin is not enough. Maybe it's time to try that painquilizer. 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

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Good. 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As you all know, first prize is a Cadillac Eldorado. Anybody want to see second prize? Second prize is a set of steak knives. 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

stars are coming out. 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Something where the odds are good. 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And there is a movie and another movie. At least she's not ugly, really. And she shares, you know. Or if something wrong happens, you know, she will. You are asking me now if this is the whole world, and I am saying it is. Check your own fucking eyes. Doesn't it hurt looking down the sidewalk at night? If that mountain falls on me, it's gonna fall on you too. And the cops squashed in their cars, gurgling into their dead microphones, an ocean of mud. I had a girlfriend, and I never had a car. New jeans that I wore and wore. And I was not good with the plans, because no one could have planned it like this. But then, the same you might say is true of whoever is responsible for history. And a wide black belt and all sorts of hats. The stars were much more valuable when I was a boy. Now it is just what the no-no man wants that is valuable, which is green and covered with fingers. What the woman turning and twisting sees in the night of pockets on the floor, while she hides only those parts of her nakedness too scarred to look at. Let's pretend she is my girlfriend for now. She is doing that sidewalk dance just for me, and there is no pain in her breasts, and her bodies are not battle zones. The stars are worth a fortune. You don't have to look at TV to know. I got a little cigar, and I can hear the music. It's playing right out of that door. There's a man, and he's smiling, remembering. Why don't you kids go down to the beach where it's dark, and we get on the bus and there's nobody else, and outside the palm trees, the houses and lights. Shit, what world is that? Don't ask me to remember that. I got a runny nose, and the ticket taker looks from one to the other of us, then to the black and whites, bites a sandwich and hate the bite that sets the universe in motion. A dog, a man covered with fortune-telling signs, two in white coveralls, three clean women getting out of a car, going into a door. One of the cops looks at me, and I

0: outside the village streets and walk about the hill, talking with the hill people. 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They fall from your hips quietly, starting down around your thighs, then gone. 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And become a naked little girl.
1: It is important that those suffering from negative emotions
0: become a naked little girl.

0: And yet so few of us enjoy what you are about to hear. It is important. 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
1: Not really, she's spouting cheesy movie dialogue. Must be something in the air.

A good citizen will perform basic civic duties, take part in group activities, know and obey the law, keep informed on public affairs, be a good neighbor. When the committee left, Jim began to think about those qualifications. And as he went on to study more about citizenship and think back over the events of the past year, he came to understand what a good citizen really is. A good citizen will perform basic civic duties. What are they? You know one, pay taxes. It's your duty to pay and know why you pay. You pay for federal courts of justice, state universities, municipal waterworks. You pay for thousands of other services which the voters have elected to receive. Before you complain about taxes, think how much it would cost of each of us.

Safely landed the craft, however, in the hospital. We'll be back in a moment.

0: said I am. You better have 40.
1: Concerned, we had a dead tree.
2: Payment down, CBS News. That's the way it is.

that I, for one, believe that the advance that the world has made since the middle of the 19th century has been due to governmental guarantees of freedom that reserves to the individual the right to make the widest use of his powers of invention, his genius for organization, his ability and willingness to work for his own advancement. It seems to me that the first requisite for continued advance is the preservation of that principle of freedom of opportunity. The second requisite is a philosophy of plenty which will lead us away from the fear of overproduction to the ideal of unrestricted production of goods and an ever-increasing standard of living for everyone. If we will accept these two principles and look upon the machine as a lever by which the entire world can be lifted to a higher plane of comfortable living and culture, we have every right to expect further extension of the blessings of the machine age, which up to this time has brought about the elimination of much human drudgery, the reduction of costs which permit more people to enjoy the comfort that fashion a better and happier life, a shorter working day,

0: Mattel's new baby secret. She whispers just to you. Her lips really move.
1: I want to tell you something.
0: It's almost unbelievable. Get Mattel's new baby secret so you can have fun keeping secrets together.
1: I know a secret to you.
2: That is...
3: I can beat up when you make that face. What a face. What a face. What a one-eating.
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0: Do you think I'm a slut?
1: Wow, this is better than a movie.
2: A semi-nude love goddess with an hourglass figure approaches and lifts me by an elbow out into a long corridor past several bathrooms which are all being used as personal bidets. With a sensual shove, she puts

microphonic sound system. 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

0: Harrisburg, Love Canal, Rocky Flats, Paraquat.
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0: In New York, we spoke with S. David Fear, Vice President of BSR USA Limited. Here is a brief summary of his philosophy relating state-of-the-art components to our way of life.
1: I have seen the market for audio equipment grow dramatically, especially amongst the youth of the nation today. Now, we have to ask ourselves why. It's because people, youth, have been weaned on good sound. And they want good sound at home. They're not satisfied with anything less than that good sound. And if you think about it for a minute, it makes a lot of sense, because when they go to discos, what do they hear? They hear that good, heavy sound. They go home, and if they don't have a good system, they're not going to be happy with anything less than what they heard. Now, there's another aspect to it, too. Music is no longer a luxury. It's a necessity. It's a way of life.

what they want. They want better speakers. They want a better turntable. They want a better receiver. They want a better sound, better performance. And that's why the business is so dramatic today. And from a marketing standpoint, it's got to continue to grow. And those retailers, those people who address themselves to the youth of the market, college market, the youth of the market, are going to find themselves with a tremendous amount of business to look forward to.

their equipment, an inflation rate of 50% over the last 10 years. Think of what I'm saying. That a piece of equipment that they're paying $300 for or $400 for should sell for $700 or $800. Factoring in those the inflation rate and the better equipment. So the consumer can go out and still get his dollar's worth with audio equipment. Look what happened to apartments, houses, cars. You're paying a lot more for everything, but not for audio equipment, which again is one of the reasons why this business is so dramatic, so fantastic, and why people are able to go out and buy equipment at these prices, because they're really getting their money's worth. And there's no other product that you can name to me today where that same thing holds true.

0: know I promise, Lord, never again. But I also know that you know what a weak willed person I am.
1: You've never been out of Boston. Nope. If I asked you about art, you'd probably give me the skinny on every art book ever written. Michelangelo. You know a lot about him. Life's work, political aspirations, him and the Pope, sexual orientation, the whole works, right? I bet you can't tell me what it smells like in the Sistine Chapel. You've never actually stood there and looked up at that beautiful ceiling. If I ask you about women, you'll probably give me a silver, say your personal favorites. You may have even been laid a few times. But you can't tell me what it feels like to wake up next to a woman and feel truly happy. I'm a tough kid. If I ask you about war, you'll probably throw Shakespeare at me, right? Once more into the breach, dear friends. But you've never been near one. You've never held your best friend's head in your lap and watch him gasp his last breath looking to you for help. I ask you about love. You quote me a sonnet. But you've never looked at a woman in her totally vulnerable. Known someone that could level you with her eyes. Feeling like God put an angel on earth just for you. Who could rescue you from the depths of hell. And you wouldn't know what it's like to be her angel. To have that love for her, be there forever. Through anything. Through cancer. And you wouldn't know about sleeping, sitting up in a hospital room for 2 months, holding her hand. Because the doctors could see in your eyes that the terms visiting hours don't apply to you. You don't know about real loss, because it only occurs when you love something more than you love yourself.

that nightly deep, the straightening and darkened skies of sleep closed on the dreamland dale in which I lay. Eternal tensions numbed the wings of time, while through the unending hallways I sought awakening. Up precipitous gloom I fought to reach the dawn far pinnacled sublime. Rejected at the closen gates of light I turned, and down new dreams and shadows fled, where beetling shapes unveiled, colossal dread, with gothic wings.

longer than all the time before. 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The local humans could be dispensed with soon. Even now they were an inconvenience, though an amusing one. Some of them actually thought to escape. For days they had been packing their children.

0: You're never too young to find out facts about your life. 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
1: Gosh, Crash. You think we'll ever get Acapulco, Crash? Huh? Hey, Crash.
2: I really don't know, Jimmy. Sometimes it seems as if we'll never make it, but...
3: Bend over.

ordinary span of 60 years or more, there is every chance that his or her life as a shapely story has ended, and that all that remains to be experienced is epilogue. Life is not over, but the story is. Breakfast of Champions is a tale of a meeting of two lonesome, skinny, fairly old white men on a planet which was dying fast. One of them was a science fiction writer named Kilgore Trout. He was a nobody at the time, and he supposed his life was over. He was mistaken. He became one of the most beloved and respected human beings in history. I do know who invented Kilgore Trout. I did. I made him snaggletooth. I gave him the same legs the creator of the universe gave to my father when my father was a pitiful old man. They were pale white broomsticks. They were hairless. They were embossed fantastically with varicose veins.

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In the dark, he saw more dark. Could see things moving. The man could see the dark things moving in the dark, but he did not know what it was he saw moving. He was walking at the edge of the ocean, looking into the jungle, trying to see things, and trying to see what those things were that he was seeing when he fell. When the one who was walking at the edge of the jungle, looking into the jungle, fell, just as he was falling, his body turned, and his head turned. When the man's head turned as he was falling, he saw for a moment, just for 1 second, the man saw the sky, and the stars, and the ocean, and the curve of the horizon. Then his head hit a rock, and he lies still on the ground, looking at the stars on the inside of his old head. As the man was falling, and his head turned just before he hit his head on the rock and passed out, something else had happened to him. As his head turned in that slow, slow instant, when the man saw the sky and the stars and the curve of the horizon, something turned in the whole being of the man, and the man knew the answer to a question he had never asked. The man thought, now I understand. Then his head hit a rock, and the man lied for hours on the sand, looking at the stars inside his own head.

back then, she said everybody had to have a cow to give milk. And they had moved out of Troy, Georgia, over there down here, and brought the cow with them and built them calf lot around them. She said that those Irishmen had run a man. He crawled up over their calf lot, dropped down in it, said her mother had her wash place down below the calf lot at the mine, and they was there, and said they beat him to death. When her mother, all she done just shook her head for him not to come out, and said he come out, dropped. They killed him there and just beat his body in that pool. And said that evening, there's a man, a friend, come and told her daddy that his family know too much. That they're gonna get them that night. And she said that he took their eating table and turned the legs up and put two axes under it, four little wheels and a tongue, and put them, it was too little to walk on that, and he pulled it. And her mother was a strong woman, and she told it what she could, and it went and crossed it along bottom ford at about 4 miles below the Russell Bridge, and stayed at a house there, a neighbor, and I asked my mother before she died back this winter, if she knew the house, and she said she did, that her grandma stayed in, said it was supposed to be a buying house. And she said they come there. Those Irish followed that wagon track and come and would run around and around the house hollering bingham, bingham. They come after bingham and said that made her dead. Mad at what he was, said they had maybe one gun, a chopping axe, and everyone that's big enough had a tool, butcher knife or anything they could get. Aimed to fight them as long as they lived, but said that they were hell.

0: 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You're getting out of here.
1: Get your clothes on. You're getting out of here.
0: Get your clothes on. You're getting out of here.
1: Get your clothes on. You're getting out of here.
2: Are we, Johnny?
0: Not we. 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
0: I don't think you have any idea how much.
2: Hate is a very exciting emotion. Haven't you noticed? Very exciting. I think I'm going to die from it.

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And the princes thought each to himself, if I but strike swiftly enough and in secret, I shall destroy those others in their sleep. And

0: dirt, sucker. 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The Black Street Fighter. He's a fighter for hire, and he's paid to take on all comers. Today, he's going right to the top. He's taking on the system. The Black Street Fighter. 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The Black Street Fighter. Rated R. Under 17, not admitted without parent. The Black Street Fighter. 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
1: You shooting that, soldier?
2: Who the fuck you think I'm shooting at? Stop!
1: I'm sorry, sir. There's a goof out there by the wire. But I think I killed them all.
2: But you ain't shot shit, man. 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

0: Howdy.
1: Hey, everybody. 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You know what I'm saying?
0: Yeah, you gotta be cool to your rock and roll friends, man.

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He said, Philadelphia. I said, oh, come on, what's top secret in Philadelphia? You can do it. He said, no, man, I'm not. Really, I can't do it. Where are you going now? I said, oh, I'm on my way to Pittsburgh. I said, what's there? He said, my wife. I haven't seen her in a year. Oh, whoa, she must have been swinging a little bit to herself. Oh, no, man, she's got cobwebs going between her legs. But I wouldn't mind if I watched a man fuck her. I mean, I could do that. I wouldn't mind that at all. I said, so what's top secret in Philadelphia? He said, well, he had a few more rum cokes, and he told me. He said, what it is I'm chained, you see, to I'm chained to a button 5 hours a day that fires a nuclear warhead, a nuclear rocket. I'm on a battleship. So I'm in this waterproof booth, and I'm supposed to fire a button that fires a rocket out of this waterproof sleeve. And I go, really? Why waterproof?

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0: to high school. 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
0: Yeah, yeah. Big practical stuff. You got a chance to go to Harvard. You got me as an alumnus that can't hurt.
1: But only if it makes you happy.
0: Look, if you want to rebel there, you can do it. I was there. I went to Woodstock. Me and the guys had a lot of fun. We did our thing there. We got behind some causes, though. We fought for some very strong causes. We ended. Collectively, we ended that goddamn war, and now, so that guys like you can be free. There's all these possibilities for you, Steven. Carry the torch now. Okay, I can see by looking at you. You're ready. You're proud of the fact that you're an individual.
1: Very proud. So proud.
0: Take the ball and run with it. Thank you.
1: But always with love. Remember that, Steven. Always with love.

Supposing that the centripetal force is inversely proportional to the square of the distance of the places from the center, it is required to define the spaces which a body falling directly describes in given times. Case 1. If the body does not fall perpendicularly, it will describe some conic section whose focus is placed in the center of force. Suppose that conic section to be ARBP and its focus S. And first, if the figure be an ellipse, upon the greater axis thereof AB describe the semicircle ADB. And let the right line DPC pass through the falling body. Making right angles with the axis. And drawing DS. PS, the area ASD. Will be proportional to the area ASP. And therefore also to the time. The axis AB. Still remaining the same. Let the breadth of the ellipse. Be continually diminished. And the area ASD. Will always remain proportional to the time. Suppose that breadth. To be diminished ad infinitum. And the orbit ARP. In that case. Coinciding with the axis AB. And the focus S. With extreme point of the axis B, the body will descend to the right line AC, and the area ABD, will become proportional to the time, therefore the space AC, will be given which the body describes, in a given time, by its perpendicular fall, from the place A, if the area ADP, is taken proportional to the time, from the point D, the right line DC, is let fall perpendicularly, on the right line, AB,

Principal diameter, AB describe the rectangular hyperbola, BED. And because there exist between the several areas and the heights, CP and CD relations, CSP is to CSD as CBF is to P. And since the area SPFB varies as the time in which the body P will move through the arc PFB, the area SDEB will also vary as that time. Let the latest rectum of the hyperbolum RPB be diminished in infinitum, the transverse axis remaining the same. And the arc PB will come to coincide with the right line of CB, and the focus S with the vertex B, and the right line SD with the right line BD. And therefore, the area BDEB will vary as the time in which the body C, by its perpendicular descent, describes the line CB QEI. Case 3. And by the like argument, if the figure RPB is a parabola, and to the same principal vertex B, another parabola, BED is described, that may always remain given, while the former parabola, in whose perimeter the body P moves, by having its latus rectum diminished and reduced

triangular hyperbola, to 1/2 AB, the principal semi-diameter of the figure. Let AB, the common diameter of both figures, RPB, DEB. And draw a right line, PT, that may touch the figure, RPB, in P, and likewise cut that common diameter, AB, reduced, if need be, in T. And let SY be perpendicular.

From therein our head, proposition 16, is manifest that the velocity of a body moving in a line RPB about the center S in any place P is to the velocity of a body describing a circle about the same center at the distance SP as the square root of the ratio of the rectangle 1/2 L SP to SY squared. For by the properties of the conic sections AC, CB is to CP squared as 2AO to L, and therefore 2CP squared AO over ACP is equal to L. Therefore, those velocities are to each other as the square root of the ratio CP squared AOSP over ACP. Moreover, by the properties of the conic sections, CO is to BO as BO is to TO. Thence, CO plus BO is to BO as BO plus TO is to TO. And CO is to BO as CB is to BT. From this, BO minus CO is to BO as BT.

Yeah.

that the 1960s represented the last burst of the human being before he was extinguished, and that this is the beginning of the rest of the future now, that from now on there'll simply be all these robots walking around, feeling nothing, thinking nothing, and there'll be nobody left almost to remind them that there once was a species called the human being, with feelings and thoughts, and that history and memory are right now being erased and soon

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1: Thank you, George. 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Darn good smoke. 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

0: Our society faces momentous decisions. Decisions about the right to die, about abortion, about terminal illness, prolonged coma, transplantation, decisions about life and death. But society isn't deciding. Congress isn't deciding. The courts aren't deciding. Religion isn't deciding. Why? Because society's leaving it up to us, the experts, the doctors. Americans spend $125 billion a year on health deaths because Americans believe in medical care. These great hospital complexes are the cathedrals of our age. Billions of dollars, thousands of beds, a whole nation of sick people turning to us for help.
1: Because medicine is now a great social force.

Rat catching. Studies in rat catching for the use of schools. Chapter 1. In the following elementary treatise for the use of public schools, I propose following exactly the same plan as my parson. A good fellow, not afraid of a ferret or a rat, does with his sermons. That is, divided into different heads, then jumble up all the heads with the body, till it becomes as difficult to follow as a rat's hole in the soft bank. And to begin with, I'm going to talk. Discretion will not rule. I faced a lion, about of being a bad, a young nothing, from having a rat. Don't be bitten. It is to be remembered that the plague usually produces notable polynucleosis. Opening cuts on a large mammal. I don't care to defend myself. Partly skinned. The skin, wrong side out. This is a tiring, long story to write, and I've not quite done it yet, for I must finish with the sandpit man. He said that in a fit of rage, he had thrashed his wife to death with his fists, and that his boy, having seen him do it, had gone mad with fear, and was so bad, especially at night, that if he had not got a bulldog sleeping with him as a sort of friend, he would go into a fit with fear, and was often unconscious for hours. It was an ugly story, and I'm glad to say with the death of the sandpit man, the miserable part of the children's life ended. The sandpit man violated a lamb. Bones tear your flesh. Look, he's just the gentlest hearted beast out, and there's not a puppy in the kennel nor a child in the village who does not know this and impose on him shamefully. Only last Sunday I had a lamb's skin removed. It was the one that gave the sandpit man the terrible disease. It fits tight. Takes some pulling, but it comes steadily along, wiping all before it. Faster and faster they bolt and are killed. I get excited, enjoying the sport. It's over in a few minutes, when 24 are cast up on the bank. Well done, good, woo-hoop, good, that's the way, my boys, woo-hoop. And they roll on the ground, they stretch and wipe the dirt out on their eyes and rub their faces in the grass. West Country, it's so infested with the jackrabbits that the whole community rises to dwarf the pests in a never-narrowing circle that at last ends in the corral. Here, they are leisurely shot or killed with clubs. Sometimes I feel as though I may fade away. Then I remember my work.

0: I once killed a rat inside a church. 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But for the life of me, I can't remember what that sermon was about. Mutilated pigs. Nerve reflexes. The queer platypus. Almost the only mammal whose young are growing from eggs. Almost.
1: So do you want to be poets?
2: Yes.
3: Hey, all you hip cats and chicks out there.

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0: Loud, soft. Picture good.
1: Now I'm near.

structure of companies and in the structure of computers. And all three are moving in the same direction. That is, away from a top-down structure of a central command system, giving the system instructions about how to behave, towards a system that is parallel, that is flat, which is a web, and which change moves from the bottom up. And this is going to happen across all institutions.

minutes might have been a little confusing. You'd like to know who I was talking to, wouldn't you? I'm afraid you can't hear her on the tape. That's Una. I'll tell you what she looks like. You might find it interesting. She's beautiful, but rather cool. She always wears a white shirt and sharp, creased green slacks. She's got a good figure, but in a calm sort of way. Plays a good game of chess, although I beat her 2 out of 3 times. Of course, you know why you can't hear her on the tape. But I still know, too. That's point in my favor, isn't it? That brings up an interesting question, gentlemen, because I'm tired of Una. I'm beginning to find her a long, cool, slightly unappealing bore. My problem is how to get rid of her. I can't just tell her to vanish. She's a little too real for that. I dreamed up a ship to bring her. I'll have to find another to take her away. Well, I might as well get to it. Oh, no. No, I'm not going to bother about the ship. It's too much mental effort. I'd have to think of everything I saw.

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The memory of what happened could be itself there. Death becomes a part of that place. Killing everything it touches. Once you have become a part of it, everything it touches. Once you have become a part of it, it will never let you go. Once you have become a part of it, it will never let you go.

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0: It's just easy to step, just flip it, stick it, and see you later, bye.
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0: You better bring it. What's up with you?
2: Hey, kids, did you happen to see a pink, I want to say vinyl purse around here somewhere? Just dying to get my cigarettes.
0: What are you talking about? Ain't nobody seen no...
3: Damn!
0: What?
3: Damn.

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0: instruction, son.
1: 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But it's needed, God. It's needed, son. With 1 million of these scrolls, son, I can see heaven, God. 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
0: Yeah, God, you know we all one. Arm, leg, arm, supreme head.
2: That's great, son, in the essence.

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1: Who's gonna get them? Who are they?
2: Listen, Seth, you ever been broke?
1: Sure, mostly often.
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1: You're holding the button too long. 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
0: Oh, there it goes right there.
1: See?
0: Yeah, I think I was just hitting it too early.
2: Hey, what are you guys playing?
1: Al, you know exactly what we're playing.
2: Nah, the name totally slips my mind. God, it was right on the tip of my tongue.

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1: Is that right?
0: Hey, come on, son. How are you?
2: How y'all doing? Good morning.
0: Good. What you got for me?
2: Well, we got these real cute

It was April the 41st, being a quadruple leap year. I was driving in downtown Atlantis. My Barracuda was in the shop, so I was in a rented Stingray, and it was overheating. So I pulled into a Shell station. They said I'd blown a seal. I said, fix the damn thing and leave my private life out of it, okay, pal? While they were doing that, I walked over to a place called the Oyster Bar, a real dive. But I knew the owner. He used to play for the Dolphins. I said, hi, Gil! You have to yell, he's hard of hearing.

Gil was also down on his luck. Fact is, he was barely keeping his head below water. I bellied up to the sandbar. He poured me the usual. Rusty snail, hold the grunion, shaken, not stirred. With a peanut butter and jellyfish sandwich on the side. Heavy on the mako. I slipped him a fin. On porpoise. I was feeling good. I even dropped a sand dollar in the box for Jerry's squids. For the halibut. Well, the place was crowded. We were packed in like sardines. They were all there to listen to the big band sounds of Tommy Dorsal. What soul? Tommy was rocking the place with a very popular tuna, Salmon Chanted Evening, and the stage was surrounded by screaming groupers, probably there to see the bass player. One of them was this cute little yellowtail, and she's giving me the eye. So I figured this is my chance for a little fun. You know, piece of Pisces. But she said things I just couldn't fathom. She was too deep, seemed to be under a lot of pressure. Boy, could she drink. She drank a lot. I said, what's your sign? She said, Aquarium. I said, great, let's get tanked.

I invited her up to my place for a little midnight bait. 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She threw me that same old line. Not tonight, I got a haddock. And she wasn't kidding either, because in came the biggest, meanest-looking haddock I'd ever seen come down the pike. He was covered with mussels. He came over to me and said, listen, shrimp, don't you come trolling around here. What a crab. This guy was steamed. I could see the anchor in his eyes. I turned to him, I said, abalone. You're just being shellfish. Well, I knew there was going to be trouble, and so did Gil, because he was already on the phone to the cods. The haddock hits me with a sucker punch. I catch him with a left hook. He eels over. It was a fluke, but there he was, lying on the deck, flat as a mackerel. Kelpless. I said, forget the cods, Gil. This guy's going to need a sturgeon. Well, the yellowtail was impressed with the way I landed her boyfriend. She came over to me, she said, hey, big boy, you're really a game fish. What's your name? I said, Marlin.

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I took her to dance. I bought her a bouquet of flounders. And then I went home with her. And what did I get for my trouble? A case of the clams.

0: It's Screwball Scramble. 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Need lots of skill here. Nearly there. Yeah, beat the clock. Screwball Scramble, a top game. Trust Tomy.
1: That was the Partridge Family's Doesn't Somebody Want to Be Wanted? Followed by Edison Lighthouse's Love Grows Where My Rosemary Goes.

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It shall bring forth. 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

yo, Rob, what up? It's Music. I heard you was doing my joint, So Beautiful. You and the guys doing it over, and I really feel honored. I mean, it's a good thing that you picked that song, because I think it's important that women know how beautiful they actually are, despite whatever may be going on in the world these days. When it comes to women, how they feel about the way that they look, how men think about them, what they think men expect of them. I don't think that truly matters at the end of the day, because the only thing that really matters is how you see yourself.

I wanted you before we'd ever met. 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Then when you began to pursue me, I wanted you so badly. It's the only time I have ever been controlled by my desire.

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0: Duffy Moon was the littlest kid in his class.
1: Sure it ain't too heavy for you, Shrimp.
0: Even kids half his age could get him down.
2: Hello?
3: Hello, is this the Shrimp?
0: Then one day, Duffy found the way to be a mouse no more.
1: In total control. I can make anything happen.
0: And just wait till you see what happens on the amazing cosmic awareness of Duffy Moon.
4: And its consequences have been a disaster for the human race. They have greatly increased the life expectancy of the...
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Tetchcomb arguments that impress people who don't like techno-commercialism. Anything appealing to a feudal sensibility, with low tolerance for chaos and instability, and a reverence for traditional hierarchies and modes of life will do. There's one argument, however, that stands apart from the rest due to its complete independence from controversial moral and aesthetic preferences, or in other words, due to its imminence. It does not seek to persuade the proponent of hyper-capitalist social arrangements to value other things, but only points out, coldly and acutely, that such arrangements are demonstrably self-subverting at the biological level. The most devastating formulation of this argument, and the one that has given it a convenient name, was presented by Spandrel in March 2013, in a post on Singapore, a city-state he described as an IQ shredder. How does an IQ shredder work? The basic machinery is not difficult to describe, once its profound socio-historical irony is appreciated. The model IQ shredder is a high-performance capitalistic polity, with a strong neo-reactionary bias. Its level of civilization and social order is such that it is attractive to talented and competent people. Its immigration policy is unapologetically selective, i.e. first-order eugenic. It sustains an economic structure that is remarkably effective at extracting productive activity from all available adults. It is efficiently specialized within a wider commercial network, to which it provides valuable goods and services, and from which it draws economic and demographic resources. In sum, it skims the human genetic stock, regionally and even globally, in large part due to the exceptional opportunity it provides for the conversion of bio-privileged human capital into economic value. From a strictly capitalistic perspective, genetic quality is comparatively wasted anywhere else. Consequently, spontaneous currents of economic incentives suck at talent to optimize its exploitation. If you think this sounds simply horrific, this argument is not for you. You don't need it. If, on the other hand, it conjures up a vision of terrestrial paradise, as it does for the magnetized migrants it draws in, then you need to follow it carefully. The most advanced models of neo-reactionary social order on Earth work like this: Hong Kong and Singapore, combining Brazilian ethnic traditions with super-dynamic techonomic performance to produce an open yet self-protective, civilized, socially tranquil, high-growth enclave of outstanding broad-spectrum functionality. The outcome, as Spandrel explains, is just

When I'm old enough to vote, I'll use my ballot for all it's worth. I'll listen to the claims of all parties and all candidates. Then I'll try to get behind the vague promises and the alibis and get the facts so I can judge the real issues and the real candidates. And I'll be willing to get out.

0: as you were, how come was looking so much fun?
1: Because kaleidoscopes is light through. You see, with the alphabet in the Gaussian print, light was reflected off the page to the user. Alright?
0: Okay.
1: Once we had the electro environment, we had light through. Alright? Like a stained glass window.
2: Remember, we're still islands, though, right?
0: Okay.
2: No, you're an island, I'm an island.
0: All right.
2: No connections.

0: Wild Style is Pirate Radio. Get it right, but not for too much longer. We've been in the class by ourselves, giving you the music from the streets for so damn long that now we're going legit, all the way legal. So get on it, doggone it, and we are releasing the very first Super Rock and Mr. Magic mixtape, volume one, or compact disc, depending on which format that you prefer for the occasion. These are the records that helped us do this.
1: And
2: services there.
3: Put your emergency supply of food, clothing, bottled water, medicines, and first aid supplies in your car. Load all the members of the family that are at home now into the car and leave the area.
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0: We made the big mistake.
1: No, you gotta listen to me. I thought you boys understood. It's business. That's all it is. You still don't get it, do you boys? There ain't no countries anymore. No more good guys. They're running the whole show. They own everything, the whole goddamn planet. They can do whatever they want. What's wrong with having to go for a change? And they're gonna let us have good if we just help them. They're gonna leave us alone. Let us make some money. You can have a little less than good life too. I know you are. Hell no.

What is that, John?

sexy and lighthearted beats under lyrics about prison rape or incest, and once a version of Stairway to Heaven with my name edited in throughout. This new version that blared over the speakers of a busy shopping mall, though only I heard it, of course, was a list of all my chronic sins and vices, a musical rundown of all the reasons I, David,

looked around, saw nothing of interest except brown and brown and brown, spanning from horizon to horizon. God's sandbox. What now? I thought of John's ramblings, his first hours on the sauce, saying he kept falling out of the time stream, everything overlapping. I saw movement at my feet, a beetle trundling along in the sand. I figured this might mean something, so I watched it, followed it as it inched along the desert floor. This went on for approximately 2 hours, the bug heading steadily in one direction. I had begun to form a theory that this beetle was some kind of Indian vision spirit guide meant to lead me to my destiny. Then it stopped. It stayed in one spot for about half an hour, then turned around and began crawling back the other direction. In a blink, I was somewhere else. A chain link fence, brown dead grass, people around me, in rags like refugees. But this was getting ridiculous. I stood there for a moment, baffled.

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She ran off with it, and when I looked up, white walls, industrial sounds, machines. I was in a large building, very clean, and a man stood in front of me wearing a blue uniform, watching a small computer screen on what had to be an assembly line. To my left, I saw a massive red sign that said, "No smoking or open flame on the production floor," with a cartoon explosion underneath it. I stepped forward, noticed the guy had one of those Far Side flip calendars next to him. It was badly out of date, the current page a couple of years old.

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1: You are shit! 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
5: Hey, thank you, Dimpita. 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

0: Hadir, Hayom, Yom, Naim, Hayom, Yomim, Behim, Hashamayi, Yemezeg HaVirmach.
1: That's right. I'm the connection. And you'll be hearing from me very soon. I'm going to plug you into Patchcord Productions. So throw away your kazoo and your harmonica. You're about to enter the 70s. Thanks to an electronic mushroom called the Moog synthesizer and a very talented man by the name of Mort Garson.

0: nothing is more confused than to be ordered into a war, to die, or to be maimed for life, without the faintest idea of what's going on.
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0: you staring at?
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1: Shot my father.
0: Did he tell you that?
1: How come you ran away from all of us? How come you shot him, ran away?
0: None of your business. Shot him because he tried to stop me. I could have killed him if I'd wanted to, but I didn't. I just wanted him to let me go. 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He wanted to keep me on a stinking little...

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1: Scum and bear. 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

0: tonight. Tonight, a very serious thing happened to this family. 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

transmitted at the request of the San Diego Police Department. A large tank has been stolen from the Kearny Mesa National Guard Armory. The tank is currently being driven along residential streets in North San Diego. The tank is intentionally crushing signs, traffic lights, fire hydrants,

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1: Okay, I'm not mad. I'm going to pretend that's a Yule log.
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0: 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How many drivers does a buggy have?
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0: you can see stolen computers now, and he's decorating his place for them. Technically, he doesn't have a permit for this.
1: The producers of this recording hope very much that you enjoy it as much as we enjoy bringing it to you. Following are some exciting excerpts from our next long playing record, which we feel sure you'll want to purchase.

frogs move. Their leaves opened like a whole spring unfolding in a moment, and their shining branches dropped glowing flowers down upon the astonished hobbits, disappearing with a sweet scent just before they touched their upturned faces. There were fountains of butterflies that

0: Welcome to Portland, year 2000. This entire metropolitan area enjoys a rather desirable quality of life. Though well known for its abundance of clean air and clear blue waters, most impressive are the people who live here. For in the fall of 1990, they approved a measure to expand their very successful light rail system, thereby maintaining air quality and a unique quality of life.
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0: 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Because there's a conflict between the rational and the irrational. Because there's a conflict between the rational good and the irrational. Because there's a conflict between the rational good and the irrational.
1: Out and I say, no, I can't. And then a gun is in the car.

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Dragging your butt through the day, selling body and soul to a bunch of bland normals? Acting stupid so they'll think you're one of them? Stupid so they'll think you're one of them? 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There is a...

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1: Church of the Sub-Genius, eternal salvation, or triple your money back.
2: 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The baseball furies dropped the ball, made an error. Our friends are on second base and trying to make it all the way home. But the inside word is that the odds are against them. Stay tuned, boppers.

0: Tonight, before you go to bed, make an inspection tour of your icebox. How's that Pabst Blue Ribbon supply holding out? Got enough bottles and cans? Remember, tomorrow's the beginning of a relaxing weekend. You'll be entertaining guests or listening to the radio or just getting that hungry, thirsty feeling when you want a snack of cheese and crackers topped off with a tall, cool foamer of Pabst Blue Ribbon beer. Tomorrow morning when your dealer says, "What'll you have?" say, "Pabst Blue Ribbon. What else?"
1: I'm a dinosaur, people. A Coposaurus nuts. I guess that was funnier on the crapper.
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Liquefying.

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0: God, what are you doing?
1: I'm supposed to see this.
0: Well, now that I'm seeing it, what is it?
1: Shitting up your bud powder.
2: You might like to try it yourself. Where you like that? Where you like that?
0: I ran out in the middle of a job. You gotta stop using the stuff, Joan. They ration it out like snake bite serum.
1: You just do what everybody else does. Cut it with baby laxative. Roaches will shit themselves to death.
0: It's the best job I ever had. If I run out again, I'm finished.
2: It's a very literary high. Very literary.
0: Is that why Hank and Martin know all about it?
2: No, we just, we all just tried it together for a moment. They didn't like it, I did.
0: What do you mean it's a literary high?
2: It's a Kafka high. You feel like a bug.

Is it me? You'll have to decide that for yourself. I must admit that I am here again. That I'm here saying exactly the same thing that I said then, trying to say it in today's language, trying to hope that for your sakes, you can see what we have to offer you. For our Father offers you life. Not talking about human life. The planet is about to be recycled, and we see the planet as a stepping stone. Planet Earth, a stepping stone. That just as within a civilization evolves upward, that each segment of civilization becomes more civilized, less barbaric in some ways. It's supposed to, not that it necessarily does. Sometimes it seems to appear to be more civilized when, in fact, it becomes

sun, for instance, can be observed by any person who is suitably situated, and is also observed by the photographic plates that are exposed for the purpose. Some people imagine that relativity made a difference in this respect. It has made none. But if the physicist is justified in this belief that a number of people can observe the same physical occurrence, then clearly the physicist must be concerned with those features which the occurrence has in common for all the observers, for the others cannot be regarded as belonging to the occurrence itself. Such things as differences of perspective, or differences of apparent size, due to difference of distance, are obviously not attributable to the object. They belong solely to the point of view of the spectator. Common sense eliminates these in judging of objects. Physics has to carry the same process much further, but the principle is the same. We are not concerned with anything that can be called inaccuracy, but with genuine physical differences between occurrences, each of which is a correct record of a certain event from its own point of view. When a gun is fired, people who are not quite so swift see the flash before they hear the report. This is not due to any defect in their sensing, but to the fact that sound travels more slowly than light. Light travels so fast that from the point of view of most phenomena on the surface of the Earth, it may be regarded as instantaneous. Anything that we can see on the Earth happens practically at the moment when

0: I know a place that's peaceful and quiet. A place where animals play. It's called a forest, but every year we start forest fires. A careless match, a cigarette, and poof, fire. So the next time you're in the forest, be extra careful, okay?
1: If you knew it was me, would you have listened?
2: Son of God, Lord and Savior, throwing the money lenders out of the bathroom stalls.
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played and recorded in arbitrary intervals, and his agents moved back and forth with portable tape recorders and brought back street sound and talk and music and poured it into his recorder array. So he sent waves and eddies and tornadoes of sound down all your streets and by the river of all language. Word dust drifted down streets of broken music, car horns and air hammers. The word broken, pounded, twisted, exploded in smoke. Word falling. He set up screens on the walls of his bars opposite mirrors and took and projected at arbitrary intervals, shifting from one bar to the other, mixing Western gangster films of all time and places with word and images of the people in cafes and on the streets. His agents with movie camera and telescopic lens poured images of the city back onto his projector and camera array, and nobody knew whether he was in a Western movie, in Hong Kong, or the Aztec Empire, in ancient Rome, or suburban America, whether he was a bandit, a commuter, or a chariot driver, whether he was firing a real gun or watching a gangster movie. And the city moved in swirls and eddies and tornadoes of image, explosive bio-advanced out of space to neon. Photo falling. A subliminal kid moved in seas of disembodied sound. His agents with movie swirled through all the streets of image and brought back street and music from the city and poured Aztec Empire and ancient Rome. A million drifting screens on the walls of his city projecting mixing sound of any bar. The kid stirred in sex films, and the people's city pulsed in a vast orgasm, and no one knew what was film and what was not, and performed all kinds of sex acts on every street corner. He took film of sunsets and cloud and sky, water and tree, film and projected color in vast reflector screens, concentrating blue sky, red sun, green grass, and the city dissolved in light.

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your bag, cause it got to change.

systems and how they worked. What got me in the most trouble in the end was I used my access to cheat at radio station phone-in contests to ensure I was the right numbered

0: wanted to win prizes, so I won a Porsche and some cash, and eventually I wound up doing some time behind this. So my hacking career ended in 1991, and when I got out of jail, I did some other stuff for a while and became a journalist, and I've been doing that for about 12 years. So Max kind of came out of nowhere in the computer security scene in the mid to late 1990s. Nobody had heard of him before, but overnight he became a very well-respected computer security researcher. He was what they call a white hat hacker, which means he had a hacker mindset and he had hacker skills, but he applied them.
1: When the winter comes, I spend a lot of time sitting in reception areas. It's a good way to keep warm. If you go into a large office building and ask for Mr. Harris in accounts, you can often wait up to an hour before anyone realizes there is no Mr. Harris in accounts. The seats are always soft and sometimes leathery. There are papers and magazines to read. Some companies have coffee machines and fruit. I have a friend called Martin Chope at the BBC who lets me sleep in the lobby of the World Service. He works all night because people in the Pitcairn Islands have to hear the news. I haven't actually seen my friend since 1983, but we have an arrangement whereby he calls down to reception every hour or so and asks them to tell me he's a bit busy and he'll be down in a minute. I was drowsing at the World Service one evening when a taxi driver came in and shouted, 13 Addison Gardens, West 12. He looked at me because I was the only one there. I didn't want to disappoint him, so I followed him into the taxi. I thought there might be something to eat there. There was a party going on at 13 Addison Gardens, West 12. I walked in to find a long hallway, which had been entirely decorated in AstroTurf. It was like walking through a tubular field. At the end, there was a large room with lots of monitors showing a porno version of the Teletubbies. A lot of media people were standing round rubbing their noses and talking very fast. And in the centre of this gaggle was a comedy actor I had read about in a waiting room magazine. He was called Tony. He was standing next to a huge ice sculpture of his head. I was still hungry, so I was stuffing my pockets with crab tartlets when Tony the Star banged into me. His eyes were bulging with drugs and self-confidence. "You," he said, "weren't you in show 6? I couldn't answer because I didn't know what he was talking about, so I carried on filling my pockets. "Yeah," said Tony, "you were fantastic, and I want to celebrate your performance with a blowjob." "You," he shouted to another actress, "get over here and suck my cock." An actress approached him slowly, unsure whether this was a good career move. But Tony had produced a rubber vagina and was waving it about, shouting, "I don't need you anyway, you filthy whore." Tony looked at me and asked why I wasn't laughing. I still didn't know what to say, so I put a crab tartlet into my mouth and pushed in another just in case. He looked like he was going to kill me. Then suddenly he threw his arm round my shoulders and whispered, "It's because you see, isn't it? You can see everything." I swallowed a pulpy mass of crab. "I love this guy," he shouted. Then he took me round the room, introducing me to television executives and producers. By the time I got back to the crab tartlets, I had an agent, a transmittable pilot, a 5-year development deal, and someone with a mobile phone said that Jarvis Cocker wanted to meet me. Then Tony asked me in a strangely confidential way for my belt. I gave it to him and he disappeared. My pockets were full of crab and my trousers started to slip and sag towards my knees. A man from Channel 4 came up to me and said, "If you think you're really going to get a series out of us, you've got another thing coming." "Thank you," I said, and went to look for my belt. The basement was full of people using the drug cocaine. One man seemed to be trying to introduce it to the end of his penis. Another was having his skull trepanned with a Black & Decker drill in order to get the powder straight into his brain. I went up 2 flights. At the top of the house, I heard muffled humming and the sound of running water. I carefully pushed open a door and found Tony standing on tiptoe on the edge of a bath. The room was lit by candles, and the prodigy was playing on a mini disc. Tony was naked except for 2 hairdryers taped to his thighs, blowing hot air towards his balls. And he was hanging from the shower rail with my belt round his neck. His left hand was holding onto the belt to stop him choking completely, while the right was guiding the path of the rubber vagina. "Sorry," I said. Tony lost his balance and plunged into the water. The hairdryers sparked and fizzed, and the lights blew. Tony flapped and twitched around on the end of the belt and seemed to be trying to say something. I asked if I could have my belt back, but I couldn't tell if any of the sounds he made was yes or no. I closed the door and left a note saying, "Please could I have my belt back when you've finished with it? Care of Martin Chope, BBC World Service, Bush House." And groped my way downstairs in the dark. The party looked like it was over because no one could see what they were doing. So I left and sat on a nearby bench, where I offered a tramp a crab tartlet. "I've got a transmittable pilot," I said. "Serves you right, you fucking puff," he replied. I never got my belt back, but a week later I saw a picture of it on the cover of a magazine.

home. 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A great house, true. 483 rooms, each one with its own marble wash basin and douche. Bidet, passively. But inside, and the positions are reversed. A human failing. Some say a disease. But a disease that Sir Francis Dashwood knew and used well. Upstairs, inside, and a revelation. It's a discotheque. There are paintings. Real. And look here, a rare 17th century masterpiece. And if I can scrape a little of it off beneath, I can find him. A 14th century underpiece. Made entirely of tiny pieces of eggshell, this lewd work has caused controversy in the world of embroidery and anthropology. Yeah, I'll say it again. Anthropology. Quite possibly make an anthropole. An apologe for the, it has enthralled distinguished professors, and in layman's language, is blinking well baffled. But to be more obtusely, buggered if I know. Yes, buggered if I know. And that's all we've been so far from experts in 14th century painting, Renaissance greengrocers, and recently revived members of the public. Buggered if I know. Vivian Stanchel, about 3 o'clock in the morning, Oxfordshire, 1973. Good night.

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At the point where my own memories begin, I felt a hard knock to the jaw. My head flashed with a dull, steady throb, and I wobbled to regain my composure. I took my first tentative steps with my eyes closed, and my mother's eyes shone with tears. Perhaps she blamed herself. They had poured all their lingering hopes into my success. In return, I occupied the place where their dreams had been. That was all. I was different, after all, potentially suspect. A big yellow dog with a baleful howl, with the body of a man and well-defined thoughts. Tough, unpredictable, ugly, a radiation victim, maybe. Whatever the reason, I knew only that it was too late for explanations. I went into the bathroom and stood in front of the mirror, naked, and wondered if something was wrong with me. I wonder sometimes how long I might have stayed there in painful silence, trying to reconcile the world as I had found it with the terms of my birth. "You have me to thank for your eyebrows," she said. "But your brains, your character, I know neither their origins nor their consequences." "If you want to grow into a human being," she said firmly, "it was a matter of taking life on its own terms." My mother's chin began to tremble, and she pulled me into a long hug that made me feel very brave. She began to cry. I told her there would be other times for us to see each other. She shook her head quickly. "No, it's a harder choice than that," she said, and she bit down on her lip. I still trusted my mother's love, but from that day forward, I understood. I realized that I was to live with strangers, and my true life lay elsewhere. I listened to crickets chirp under the moonlight until she disappeared from sight, walking down an empty road.

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1: Of Barbara McNair in that one, friend. Canto, don't miss Norwood. And down there at Bung Tao, there's still...
2: There's a boat that's waiting there for you, and the captain

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1: I know. 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

0: 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And they traveled through space in some sort of ship?
1: Really, Hila? 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
1: 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Got any blow? What time is that you blow?
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there's been a lot going on in the London area, and there's been some pretty nasty central and northern Britain. Now, the worst of it will still be pretty nasty, but to start with, you should be in London in the morning.

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Luckily for Vlad, their aim was high, and they soon tired when their bullets ran dry. All through the night he floated on and fell asleep until dawn arrived, and he found himself aground on a beach with fish around. The waters weren't deep. 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

0: Do the family a favor and remind Mother to get a can or two of Spam when she shops tomorrow. 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

I hate the moon. I am afraid of it, for when it shines on certain scenes familiar and loved, it sometimes makes them unfamiliar and hideous. It was in the spectral summer when the moon shone down on the old garden where I wandered. The spectral summer of narcotic flowers and humid seas of foliage that bring wild and many-colored dreams. And as I walked by the shallow crystal stream, I saw unwanted ripples tipped with yellow light, as if those placid waters were drawn on in restless currents to strange oceans that are not in the world. And as I ran along the shore, crushing sleeping flowers with heedless feet and maddened ever by the fear of unknown things and the lure of the dead faces, I saw that the garden had no end unto that night. For where by day the walls were, there stretched now new vistas of trees and paths, flowers and shrubs, stone idols and pagodas, and bandings of the yellow-ridden stream past grassy banks and under grotesque bridges of marble. And the lips of the dead lotus faces whispered sadly and bade me follow. Nor did I cease my steps till the stream became a river and joined amidst marshes and swirling.

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I can live with doubt and uncertainty and not knowing. I think it's much more interesting to live not knowing than to have answers which might be wrong. I have approximate answers and possible beliefs and different degrees of certainty about different things, but I'm not absolutely sure of anything. And there are many things I don't know anything about, such as whether it means anything to ask why we're here and what the question might mean. I might think about it a little bit. If I can't figure it out, then I go to something else. But I don't have to know an answer. I don't feel frightened by not knowing things, by being lost in the mysterious universe without having any purpose, which is the way it really is, as far as I can tell, possibly. It doesn't frighten me.

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And you squirm and you duck and you holler and you try to push them away, but you haven't got a chance. They got you.

was based largely on the good old Gnostic heresy, which tends to turn up all over the multiverse whenever people get up off their knees and start thinking for 2 minutes together, although the shock of the sudden altitude tends to mean the thinking is a little whacked. But it upsets priests who tend to vent their displeasure in traditional ways. When the Omnian Church found out about Kumi, they displayed him in every town within the church's empire to demonstrate the essential flaws in his argument. There were a lot of towns, so they had to cut him up quite small.

and only transient surcease, and has drawn me into its clutches as a hopeless slave. So now I am to end it all, having written a full account for the information of the contemptuous amusement of my fellow men. Often I ask myself if it could not all have been pure phantasm, a mere freak of fever as I lay sun-stricken and raving in the open boat after my escape from the German man-of-war. This I ask myself, but ever does there come before me a hideous thing.

0: Hey, asswipe, where'd you get that Sansucci amplifier?
1: I got it at Stereos and Stuff, Jagoff, and it only cost me $9.99.
2: $9.99? What a deal! For the amplifier and the tuner?
1: Yeah, and that's not all, shitface. I also got an anti-static record cloth and two HLH Crowd Quadio Quattro Quirk 3000 speakers that you're drooling all over, scumbag.
2: Only $9.99? I must be some sort of Neanderthal for not having gone down to Stereos and Stuff and got one already. I gotta fire some money. Gotta come ahead of my ass sometimes.
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0: 7 times 8 is 8 times 8 is 9 times 8 is 10 times 8 is 11 times 8 is 12 times 8 is 11 times 12 is 132. 11 times 12 is 132. 11 times 12 is 11 times 12 is 12 times 12 is 8 times 12 is 8 times 12 is
1: as opposed to hundreds of years later, when you're younger.

Trick, trick, trick, trick, trick, trick, trick, trick, trick, trick, trick, trick, trick, trick, trick, trick, trick, trick, trick, trick, trick, trick, trick, trick, trick, trick, trick, trick, trick, trick, trick, trick, trick, trick, trick, trick, trick, trick, trick, trick, trick, trick, trick, trick, trick, trick, trick, trick, trick, trick, trick, trick, trick, trick, trick, trick, trick, trick, trick, trick, trick, trick, trick, trick, trick, trick, trick, trick, trick, trick, trick, trick, trick, trick, trick, trick, trick, trick, trick, trick, trick, trick, trick, trick, trick, trick, trick, trick, trick, trick, trick, trick, trick, trick, trick, trick, trick, trick, trick, trick, trick, trick, trick, trick, trick, trick, trick, trick, trick, trick, trick, trick, trick, trick, trick, trick, trick, trick, trick, trick, trick, trick, trick, trick, trick, trick

0: Everyone is talking about survival, but no one's doing anything about it. To me, it's all about planning. Planning for our future. Hi, I'm Stephen Jacoby. And when I created this bunker, people called me crazy. Now, they don't call me anything. Because they're dead. So let's stop politicizing this nuclear tragedy and start discussing the issues. I proposed increasing mental dexterity testing by 38%. I want all students to be able to build mechbots at pre-end of civilization levels by the time they graduate. And not just any mechbots. Mechbots without the G120 consciousness chip. That way, our future offspring can grow up in a world in which robots will prepare rations, sanitize their hovels, and even masturbate them. If, of course, our sexual organs begin to function again. Paid for by Mr. Jacoby. Call me crazy. Go ahead.
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human can's nature, human can's innermost, human can's ability, what for me is a true capital, and which, as a side effect, last not least, destroys.

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Whether we know it or not, we're all manipulated. It's becoming almost impossible to think or even act for ourselves anymore. We're manipulated, programmed, and brainwashed right from the start.

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We were in our uniforms, sort of marching on this freeway. I remember imagining myself walking along this freeway, wondering what it's going to be like when all our

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1: They want to bring us out all the time, to get us to talk, to tell them what we think, so they can tell us why we're wrong. But for us, our music says it all. Like the Monkees in their new album, The Monkees Present.
2: There's a smile on the wind as it touches my face and starts to erase all the gloom.
1: Their music is like we are. It's hard to say why you like it, except the music talks to you instead of expecting you to talk to it. Get The Monkees Present on Coal Gems, records and stereo 8 cartridge tape. It's music that talks to you.
3: Nice winter wonderland motif. 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
5: Man is stronger by far than woman. Yet only woman can create a child. Does that seem right to you?

In the days of my youth, the sun hung above, golden and warm, and the earth was fruitful and multiplied, and the fields were green, and the day was glorious, and the wind blew across the hilltops, and the air was free and good to breathe. And then the dark star came rushing out of space. In the beginning, they tried to keep the news from the people, but when the floods and the earthquake started, the truth came out. At first, they thought the dark star would hit the sun. And then they were afraid it would strike the earth itself. But it didn't. It only came close. And then the dark star won and carried us on. But the sun kept the moon. There were earthquakes and floods. Pa says that mountains fell and oceans slopped over. That's a lot of melted water lying around loose. Hard to imagine. Pa said it was so. That came the open question time in the story. Well, I was too busy to notice much. A friend of mine, Dr. Weisberg, and Kelly, they geophysicists, warned us, the astronomers. We knew what was going to happen. And we were working to fix up the place with airtight walls and insulation and big supplies of food and bottled air. Didn't think I survived.

As this project was such an overwhelming success, Mr. Cage has again presented another concert in New York City at the Lincoln Center Philharmonic Hall. Later, this time a continuation titled Variation 5, The Traffic. The actuating of the sounds, however, were not personally controlled by Mr. Cage. Instead, he had a group of dancers under the direction of Merce Cunningham on stage, and as they danced about, their bodies interrupted many light beams, which in turn operated various electronic gadgetry producing the sound. As John Cage has said, audience, music is all around us. If only we had ears. There would be no need for concert halls if man could only learn to enjoy the sounds which envelop him. Adam's Apple Ample at 7th and Broadway at 4 p.m. on a rainy day. Second, in the group. Now, in 5 seconds, you will be transported to the Los Angeles famed Art Row, La Cienega Boulevard, to the Fagan Palmer Gallery, and the John Cage Concert were not Variations 4, producing the sound.

24 years of age. He had just finished a stirring speech in the Forum, or great marketplace of Rome. And these were his closing words. Delenda est Carthago. Carthage must be destroyed. His words were repeated by his hearers. They were carried into the streets. They were discussed by excited men in every part of the city. Who says that Carthage must be destroyed? Asked one citizen of another. Cato, the censor, said so, was the answer. He says that two such cities as Rome and Carthage cannot long exist under the same sun. One must soon submit to the other. If Rome does not destroy Carthage, then Carthage will destroy Rome. Then every Roman must join with Cato and cry, Delenda est Carthago.

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0: Silent scream. 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Silent scream. Rated R. Under 17, not admitted without parent.
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My head, we're far away from gone. 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So sit down and let me tell you if you want to stick around. Pour some coffee in a cup made of Mexican clay. Sit down right here in a chair and listen to what I say. Richer men, poorer men, dumber men, sure men. Who would ever think that they're all made the same?

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While your mama and your papa and your sister's turning gray. Been a cup of something constant kind of Hindu brew. Listen to me good, cause it's all I have for you. No matter who you are, this side or that side of the fence, or you got a pile of money, or you can barely pay the rent, when you die and they take you and they put you in the ground,

dampens my skin. I feel the sting of Mother Nature. I'm gonna close my eyes, and this is the only place I can do it. At the top of this hill.